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1: Certainly, Psykin.
2: His vital signs are failing. If they don't get back soon, Turbo won't make it.
3: Here it is. Just what the doctor ordered.
4: Uh-oh. Someone's coming. Don't move.
3: Wow. How'd you do that?
5: Holograms, Nick. My specialty. Now let's get out of here. Oh, no.
3: Hey, what gives?
5: My sensors indicate renegades in that building.
3: We'd better check it out. Can you fly us up to those skylights?
5: You're sure this is a good idea?
1: There you have it, Psykill. This is where we'll find the energy crystal.
0: Excellent, Braxis. Once I have the Saurium, my plans will be well underway.
1: Our plan, Psykill. Remember, we're partners.
3: I don't believe it. It's Dr. Braxis.
5: We better go and get some help.
6: Great heavens!
0: Couple,

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1: He's got nerds!
2: I'm going after that zombie.
3: Humanoids! Humanoids!
4: The evil that lies within.
5: Decompose!
6: Let him go, Bonehead!
7: This will stop ya.
8: Sunlight! Oh no!
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0: Decompose and other figures sold separately from Hasbro.
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0: Come on, that's a villain laugh. Let's get him.
1: No, not a villain laugh. That's the laugh of henchmen, and I think I know whose.
0: Up to Paganini, right?
1: Exactly.
2: Ah, the mighty Eclair and your scintillating sidekick, Blitzen, the sworn defenders of Antwerp. There you are. I have a letter for you, mademoiselle.
1: It's from the International Superhero Exchange Program.
3: Looks as though I'll be going away for a month.
0: But now? We're just about to crack Octo Paganini's latest caper.
1: Ah, not to worry. I'm sure these exchange people know exactly what they're doing.
4: Hey, Morty boy, I love you. You're so fluffy. Come on, huh? Come on, boy! Dig my love!
5: Dick, mail's here. Oh, there's a letter for you.
6: Special delivery! Oh, Arthur, the thrill of modern postism!
5: Uh-huh. Bills, bills, bills. Wow.
6: And congratulations, you have been chosen. Arthur! I've been chosen!
5: For what?
6: To participate in the International Superhero Exchange Program. Arthur, I get to change places with a superhero from another country for a whole month! Whew. I wonder where they'll send me.

0: Maybe Rome, the Eternal City. Or Paris, the City of Light. 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Antwerp.
1: Here's just a little taste of what's to come. Signed, an old friend. Let's see. Oh, hey, Tick. We got gingerbread men. Oh, and they...
0: Antwerp. The second largest city in Belgium. Well, hello there, Cookie Man. Wait a minute. Egad! Unhand him, ginger fiends! Rest easy, chum. They're gone. For now.

0: He's here.
1: Well, open him up. Presto, presto. Ah, Eastern Bloc robot cowboy. Welcome to Antwerp. I am Octo Paganini. Certainly you've heard of my criminal genius. I am known throughout Europe as the virtuoso of villainy, the maestro of maleficence.
2: I'm not setting the jaw all night, partner. I just spent a month in a gall darn crate. What's your game?
1: Hold your horses, cowboy. I was about to say, I want your brilliant robotics expertise. For certainly any man who can transplant his own brain into a walking, talking vending machine has got the chops, as we say in the music business. Even as we speak, the King of Belgium is in Antwerp to christen a few ships and break ground for the new shopping mall. And it is widely known that when in Antwerp, the King stops every day at a certain sausage stand just around the corner.
3: Mustard, your majesty?
1: This is where he is at his most vulnerable.
3: Good sausage.
1: And that is where we will kidnap the King and replace him with a perfect robotic replica of your design. With which, we will rule Belgium!
4: Okay, now, do you have your tickets?
5: Oh, surely, surely. They are right here.
4: Is he on me? Is he on me?
5: You're okay.
4: Oh, Tick. You know, maybe this isn't the best time for you to be going away. I mean, something's up, and I have a feeling it's only going to get worse.
5: Flummery, chum. I'm sure my replacement can handle a few gingerly upstarts. Just keep him out of trouble. Show him the ropes.
4: Tick, the letter said her name was Eclair. She's a woman.
5: Yes, and she's a delicious chocolate-covered pastry.
4: No, Tick, not that kind of Eclair. In French, it means lightning.
5: Ooh, lightning. Now you're talking. Well, see you in a month there, Arthur.
4: Yeah, well, don't get all emotional. Okay, let's see. Her flight should be coming in any minute. But what gate?
6: Arthur?
4: Eclair?
6: Oh, look at you! Aren't you cunning? We're going to get along swimmingly. To the headquarters!
4: The headquarters. You see, right now they're a little, infested. Cockroaches? Cookies? Whoa! This exchange thing just might work out after all.
5: Hello, Europe! Bonjour! Bonjour, yes, guten Tag!
7: Tick, over here! I'm Eclair's sidekick. Blitzen, righteous speed demon and trust fund party darling of justice.
5: Bonjour, Blitzen! Je suis le Tic.
7: That's really great, Tic. How is your English?
5: Blitzen, huh? My favorite reindeer.
7: It means lightning, Tic.
5: I thought Eclair meant lightning.
7: It does, in French. Blitzen is German.
5: Egad! How many languages do you people have?
7: Listen, Tic, here's our problem. Our arch-enemy, Octo Paganini, is about to strike at the King's favorite sausage stand.
5: Oh, my first day on the continent, and already I've got an arch-enemy. Onward, sidekick!
7: I'm not sure this exchange thing is such a great idea.
8: Oh, you have outdone yourself, my good man. Well worth the trip.
2: Thank you.
8: You look different today. New hat?
2: Yep. Into the cart, hombre.
8: Excuse me? Hello? Qu'est-ce que vous faites? Oh, no!
7: There they are! And they've got the king!
5: Majesty Snatchers! Unhand that highness!
7: The Fortissimo brothers have the strength of 10 men!
5: Is that 5 men apiece or 20 men altogether? Oh boy.

0: Brilliant.
1: Now, after that kingnapper!
2: Dead far enough, stranger. On the count of three, draw. One, two.
1: Oh, well, I don't have a,
2: Three. Slowpoke.
1: Europe at its least charming.
3: Dear Tick, Europe must be great. Back here, things are okay. Eclair is a gracious guest and a powerful force for goodness. Every morning she makes delicious Belgian waffles. Yum, yum. But oh, those gingerbread men. They are some tough, ruthless cookies. Night times are the worst. It turns out all of the other superheroes have gotten them too. Deflator Mouse says he hasn't slept in a week.
1: Deflator Mouse, silly goose. Dear Arthur, having a wonderful time. Wish you were here. The Belgians are a polite but mysterious people. I've been heartily scolded for my normal mode of travel. These Europeans can get pretty touchy about their architectural treasures. Now I do most of my patrolling on the back of Blitzen's motorcycle. Each morning starts at the cafe with a leisurely creme coffee, a delightful little crescent roll, and a look at the day's news. Then it's off to scour the underworld, pressing for leads on the kidnapped king. After a hearty lunch, it's time for an afternoon siesta. Then we dance till dawn at Antwerp's hottest night spots.
3: The king of Belgium has been kidnapped!
0: Ah, Octo Paganini. So that's what he was up to.
3: But I don't understand. How can Tick and Blitzen just sit around in cafes and go dancing when... When a crime that serious has been committed.
0: Arthur, we Europeans take a long-range view of these things. No whipped cream?
4: The King of Belgium helpless in the spidery clutches of Octo Paganini!
2: Turn to the left, please.
4: Come now, Eastern Bloc robot cowboy. We have no time for your finishing touches. At any moment, that meddling Blitzen and her ugly American tourist could discover my lair.
5: Whatever you're planning, you won't get away with it.
4: You know, you are becoming quite a royal pain. But no matter. We have a new king now.
6: I am the King of Belgium. Give me all the money.
2: Yippee-yay-tay. Die-o.
5: My subjects will never mistake that mechanical monstrosity for their king. It's laughable.
4: Yes, Your Majesty. We will be laughing Belgium's riches all the way to a Swiss bank. Come on, boys. Let's go call a royal press conference.
0: Another postcard to the Tick. Truly, Arthur, you are a loyal sidekick.
3: Well, thank you. But I know he'd want to hear how all that gingerbread business turned out.
7: I got him! The battle was long and hard. Two dozen against one. But in the end, the mouse prevailed.
3: They went stale, didn't they, Deflator Mouse?
7: What?
3: They went stale. They stiffened up. They stopped moving. Just like ours, right?
7: Oh, well, I would have had them if they lasted. Hey, it's Eclair, my favorite cream puff. Tell me, what flavor is your filling? Ooh, lightning flavor. I'll be checking my mail. Hey, a letter. Somebody loves Deflator Mouse.
0: Come on, sidekick. Let's go on patrol.
7: It's from the Breadmaster.
3: Oh, the Breadmaster! I should have known.
1: By now, as you know, my wondrous gingerbread minions have gone stale. But that is not the end of my brutal batter. I have poured the rest into a new recipe for delicious destruction.
3: Wow. He wrote out his villain laugh.
7: What a turkey.

0: Pren.
1: Oh, three heroes all in a row. Taste my blitzkrieg!
0: Incoming blitzes! That's a glazed gingerbread! It's reflecting my lightning! I can't chance using it! I think I've got an idea.
2: Me too! Let's go home!
0: Hey, Claire, can you cover me? Like a blanket, sweetheart. Let's go!
1: Ah, Eclair, the meddling pastry. Try some of my quick-setting frosting.
0: You twisted man!
3: Hello, I am the King of Belgium. I hereby appoint Octo Paganini as my new Prime Minister. Give him all the money.
4: Thank you very much, Your Majesty.
0: What?
4: Please make out your checks payable to Octo Paganini, care of the Royal Palace in Brussels.
5: Wow, the king must really like that guy.
6: Yeah, I have a funny feeling about that king.
3: Hello, I am the King of Belgium.
4: Regicide! The king is dead! Long live, me!
5: Moon!
7: Ich bin ein Berliner!
8: Blue stranger! This town ain't big enough for you! I'm calling you out on the count of three, draw!
9: Oh, man.
1: I'm sorry to have to crush you, madam. It was my intention to take over the city with much more finesse, but my hench cookies went stale.
10: And do you know why they went stale? Because I have baking integrity. I am pure.
1: My cookies contain no artificial preservatives!
0: And for that alone, I must applaud you.
1: Excuse me.
0: I too have been sorely disappointed by the quality of baked goods in this country. The bread is bleached, soaked in chemicals, flavorless!
1: Oh, a kindred spirit. Well...
7: Goodbye!
0: Milk beats cookies!
1: Drat! You've dumped my treads!
7: Battery Pat, load the heavy artillery!
1: Well, Eclair woman!
7: Eat this, Eclair!
0: I've got one shot. Better make it good.

0: man, I can't stand this guy. Well, let's just see how you fare against two bits of flat, shiny America.
1: Three. Dadnabbit.
0: All right! I bought his brain!
2: Okay,
3: Octo Paganini, give us our king back.
2: So, Arthur, once again we find that you can't disguise the foul taste of evil with artificial or even natural sweetness. The recipe for goodness is ever elusive. But here's a little tip.
0: When a nice clean brain tumbles to the dirty street to lie among the discarded wrappers and spat out gumwads of wickedness, you can't just pick it up and wash it off with soap and water. You gotta think it clean from the inside out. Right, King?
4: Don't ask me.
0: Okay! Right, Blitzen?
2: Right, Arthur? Right.
5: 26-year-old Helmut Fitzgerald writes, Dear Tick, what makes us ticklish? Well, it's not that we're ticklish as much as our skin is ticklish. Skin, 10 layers thick and dying on top. The largest organ our bodies have to offer. And those who tickle the ivories of that organ are playing the oldest song in the body's book. That's why a child's laughter is so much like music. And that's why people are ticklish, Helmut. Because people need to laugh.
6: After these messages, we'll be right back.
7: Hi, time for Timer. And time to make a week's supply of healthy after-school snacks. 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And oh yes, the mess will be a minimum. 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And nothing could be easier to fix. Now just watch as I go through it. Really, all you need to do it is some kind of juice and just a few toothpicks. 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Then cover the tray with plastic wrap, carefully poke the toothpicks through the plastic, put it in the freezer, and in a few hours, presto, stacks of snacks. Don't wait until it rains before you try this nifty trick. You'll have a fun time making sunshine on a stick.

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2: Ouch, said the man with the yellow hat. I've got a bad toothache. I must go and see the dentist. George, come and keep me company. George and his friend got into their little blue car and went to see Dr. Huggins. Dr. Huggins will take you right away, said a woman at the front desk. Just follow the nurse. George, sit in the waiting room and read a book, said the man, and don't get into trouble. A little girl and her mother were also waiting. The little girl looked unhappy. I don't want to go in there, she said. Now, Melissa, said her mother, let Dr. Huggins look at your teeth. She won't hurt you. I don't like those machines in there, she said. They make scary noises. The nurse came back to the waiting room. We're all ready, Mrs. Campbell, she said. Would Melissa like to go in first? Now, dear, said Mrs. Campbell, there's nothing to worry about. I'll go first, and you can wait here with George. So Mrs. Campbell left with the nurse. George picked up a book and started to read. But after a while, he got restless. The nurse had left the door to the examining room slightly open. George sneaked in. The nurse was putting lots of cotton into Mrs. Campbell's mouth. Then she left the room. Mrs. Campbell was sitting on a strange-looking chair. It had levers and knobs and pedals. How did that chair work? George was curious. He went over and pulled one of the levers. The chair started to rise. George pulled another one. The chair went down. He turned a knob. And the chair went backwards. He stepped on a pedal, and the chair turned around. George gave Mrs. Campbell quite a ride, but Mrs. Campbell didn't want a ride. Melissa had come to the door of the examining room to see what was going on. What fun! Melissa began to smile. Just then, the nurse came back. You get away from that chair, George, she shouted. Quickly, she fixed the chair and tried to make Mrs. Campbell comfortable. But Mrs. Campbell was angry. Someone grabbed that monkey, she shouted. He's bothering me. I'll go and get Dr. Huggins in here right away, said the nurse. George was scared and hid behind the chair. What's going on here? Asked the doctor. It's that little monkey down there, said the nurse. Suddenly, somebody laughed out loud. It was Melissa. I think George is so funny, she said. When can I get into that chair? I want a ride, too. Dr. Huggins smiled. Mrs. Campbell smiled, too. George, she said, you caused a lot of trouble today, but you did stop Melissa from being afraid of the dentist. Just then, the man with the yellow hat came in. Come on, George, he said. I have made an appointment for my next visit. We'll let Dr. Huggins take care of Melissa now. Then George and his friend drove back home in their little...

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3: Curious George visits a barber. George, said the man with the yellow hat, looks like I need a haircut. Let's go to the barber shop. George and his friend got into their little blue car and drove off. The man in the yellow hat let George off in front of the barber shop. You go in, and I'll park the car, said the man. But please don't get into trouble. Inside the barber shop, a man with a black beard was ready to pay his bill, but he couldn't find his wallet. He was very worried. Has anyone seen my wallet, he asked. Everybody started to look for it. Look under the chair, said the owner. It must be somewhere. But nobody could find it anywhere. Finally, the barbers went back to work. George was watching what was going on. One customer was getting a haircut. Another one, a shave. Still another one was all covered with hot towels. George sat in one of the barbershop chairs and kept turning it around. A barber was drying his customer's hair with a funny-looking thing. How did that work? George was curious. When the barber went to answer the phone, George quickly picked up the strange thing and pushed a button. Swoosh! It blew hot air all over the place. He pointed the thing at the customer who had his hair cut. All his hair stood up. Then George turned around and pointed the thing at the man who was getting a shave. What a mess. Stop that monkey, shouted the angry barber. Catch him, yelled the owner. He's ruining my business. George was scared. There was an open door in the back of the shop. George ran in and dived into a large pile of towels. This was the place where the barbers threw their towels when they finished with a customer. By now, the barber shop was full of confusion. I think he went in there, shouted a barber, pointing to the back room. You're right. Let's get him, yelled someone else. Then the shop owner himself ran into the back room. Okay, George, I've got you now, he said. All the other barbers and customers came running to see what was going on. Everybody was angry. There was no way out for George. Suddenly, the man with the black beard bent down and picked up something in the big pile of towels. Look at this, he shouted. I found my wallet. It must have gotten tangled up in the used towels after I had finished your haircut, said a barber. The owner started to smile. Well, George, he said, you sure caused a big mess, but you helped solve a large problem. Right, said the man with the black beard. I may never have found my wallet without George. Just then, the man with the yellow hat came over. You were lucky this time, George, he said. Then he turned to the owner. And now, can I have my haircut? Right away, sir. You're next.

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0: Wow! 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I'm glad you came to Sesame Street today, because I wanted to see all the balloons that I have blown up. I did it for Mr. Hooper, and I'm going to take them all over to his store. If I try to take all these balloons at once, I couldn't do it, because I can't pick up all those balloons at once. If I take them over one at a time, it'll take all day. Wait a minute. There's some boxes over by Oscar's trash can. Somebody must have thrown them away. Perfectly good boxes. But it's fine. I'll just carry this box over here. And you know what I'm going to do? Since it's empty, it'll hold all these balloons. Just open it up. There. Let me see. I've got an idea. Will you help me? I don't know how many balloons I even blew up. So if you'll count them while I pick them up, that'll be a help. Thank you. Let's see. Here's one. That one. Trying to get away from me, will you? Let's see. That's three, isn't it? Four? Five? Come back here. Six? Seven? It's hard to speak with your beak full. Eight? That's nine. I'm learning to count better and better. There. Now, the box is full. Let's see. Close it up. There. Now I'll just carry these balloons over to Mr. Hooper's. Now all Mr. Hooper has to do is open up the box and take out the balloons.
1: Sally? Oh, boy, it's a nice day out. Hey, Sally, look at all of these balloons here.
2: Someone's having a party.
1: You think somebody's having a party? See,
2: yeah.
1: Hey, listen, let's make them all in a nice pile over here, okay? So someone won't come and step on them. Wow, that's better, huh?
2: Yeah.
1: I wonder where they came from.
0: Oh, boy, oh, boy. Mr. Hooper's going to be so happy when he... Where did these balloons come from? I could have sworn I picked them all up. Well, I must have had these behind me or I didn't see them or something. Well, there's more boxes over there by Oscar's trash can, so I'll just get another box. Open up the box. Yep, it's empty. But with Big Bird working, pretty soon, it'll be full. Would you mind helping me count again, please? Here we go. First one's called one. One. Two. Come here, you silly balloon. Three. What was that? Three or four? That's four. Five. Six. Seven. Eight. Nine. Ten. Eleven. Hey, is that all? No? Come back here. Whew. Guess that's all. Now the box is full. And Mr. Hooper's gonna have a lot of balloons. Hey. Dum, dum, dum. Dee-dee, dum, dee. Boy, Mr. Hooper's sure gonna be happy.
3: My goodness, now who left all these balloons? It must have been some of the kids. Boy, they'll get them all stepped on. Hi, Victor.
0: Oh, Susan, not more balloons.
3: What's the matter?
0: This can't be.
3: What can't
0: I be? Blew up some balloons for Mr. Hooper's party, and I put them in a box, and I carried them over to his store, and now I came, then I came back, and there were more. I put them in another box, and I come back, and there's still
3: Big
0: some
3: Bird.
0: More balloons.
3: Big Bird, these are your balloons here?
0: Well, yes, I'm giving them Mr. Hooper.
3: Where did you get the box that you put them in?
0: Right over by...
3: Over by the trash can?
0: Mm-hmm. Mm-hmm.
3: Oh, Big Bird, let me show you. I threw those boxes away.
0: Well, that's why I used them. Nobody needs
3: yes,
0: them.
3: Yes, but, dear, I threw it away because it's got no bottom, see?
0: Oh, the joke is on me.
3: Yeah.
0: I never can do anything right.
3: Well, that's all right. That's not so bad. But it has no bottom, so there was no way you could use it.
0: No. I've still got to get these balloons over to Mr. Hooper's.
3: Well, I'll help you. That's all right.
0: Wait a minute.
3: What?
0: I got an idea, Susan.
3: An idea?
0: Yes. You know, put the box down and close the lid.
3: Put the box down?
0: Mm-hmm. And close it up.
3: Close the lid?
0: Mm-hmm.
3: But, Big Bird, it's got no bottom. That's
0: no, well... Let's see, if we had some tape, we could tape that shut.
3: Tape it shut?
0: So it'll stay shut.
3: Well, maybe Oscar has some tape.
0: Oh, he has all kinds of junk in there.
3: Oscar?
4: What is it?
3: Could I have some masking tape?
4: Well, all right.
3: Just borrow it for a few minutes, okay? Mm-hmm. Can I just reach in the lid and get
4: it? Take it.
3: Okay, thank you very much.
4: You're welcome, I suppose.
0: He's not very friendly sometimes.
3: Well, he has some tape, though. Now, put the tape here, Big Bird.
0: That's right. Just tape it shut.
3: Okay.
0: Wait till I tell Buddy how smart I am.
3: Yeah, boy, that's a good idea. Okay.
0: Now, just turn the box over, Susan.
3: So we'll make the top of the box the bottom.
0: That's right. And we have a nice empty box to fill up with balloons.
3: You know, Big Bird, I wish I'd thought of that. I wouldn't have thrown the box away. Here, I'll help you.

0: 10 toes.
1: 1, 2, 3, 4, 5, 6, 7, 8, 9, 10.
2: 10 triangles.
1: 1, 2, 3, 4, 5, 6, 7, 8, 9, 10.
2: 10 pens.
1: 1, 2, 3, 4, 5, 6, 7, 8, 9, 10.
0: Toys.

0: Oh, I'm sorry. This is the capital letter A. Next to it is the small letter A. Many words begin with this letter. Alligator, for instance. An alligator is an American reptile, similar to the crocodile, but having a shorter and flatter head.
1: They have also been known to be extremely dangerous.
2: A. Ape.
3: Tiptoe through the tulips.
2: Ape. A.
4: I know another word that begins with the letter A, and that is the word apple. And that right there is the word apple, and that letter right at the beginning is an A. You see that? Mm-hmm. And right here, I have an apple. And you know what you do with an apple, don't you?
5: Yeah. You eat it. Look.
4: He did it again.
6: A, B, C, D, E, F, G, H, I, J, K, L, M, N, O, P, Q, R, S, T, U, V, W, X, Y, Z.

0: Mauricio, how you fix my teeth? Huh?
1: What?
0: How you fix my teeth? How your teeth coming along?
1: Pretty good.
0: Pretty good?
1: Yeah.
0: You have about how many missing now?
1: Five.
0: You're getting a whole new set though, right? They're coming in. They're growing in now.
1: Yeah.
0: Okay. Now for both of you, Wayne and Mauricio, how are your ears?
2: Okay.
0: You know what you're hearing? You know what you're listening to all the time?
1: Yeah.
0: Okay, I'm going to give you some sounds. Four sounds to listen to. Four. One of them will be different. Every time we listen to one, we're going to figure out what it is. Let's listen to this one. This is the first one.
1: Okay.
0: You hear it? What's that?
1: A car horn.
0: Right? Car horn? Uh-huh. That's a car horn. Okay. Here's the next sound. Listen to this. What's that?
2: That sounds like...
0: It's a car horn, and maybe you're a little bit too young to remember when they had cars like that, but that was an old-time car horn.
1: Yeah.
0: You squeeze it and went, ooga, ooga, that kind of thing.
1: Ooga, yeah.
0: But it's a car horn. Yeah.
1: Yeah.
0: Okay.
1: Like 1995.

0: boat?
1: No, I don't think it's a boat whistle. It could be, but it sounds more like a what?
0: Horn call.
1: Yeah, another kind of horn, right?
0: Yeah.
1: It's not quite like a boat whistle. Boat whistle's a little deeper, you know?
0: Yeah.
1: Okay, now, what do we have so far? We have three, what, horns? And one of them was a bell.
0: Yeah.
1: So the different one is what?
0: The bell.
1: Okay, let's do another set. Ready? Ready?
0: Yep.
1: You all ready?
0: Yeah,
1: get set together. You prepared?
0: Yep.
1: Okay, here we go. Let's do another one. Let's do that. All right, that's what?
2: That's a Christmas song.
0: I think it's a piano.
1: It's a piano playing a Christmas song. So you're both right, but the sound is a piano.
0: Yeah.
1: So we're really trying to find out what the sound is. So want to hear another one?
0: Yep.
1: Let's go. Let's try another one. What's that?
0: That's a tractor.
2: Bus.
1: A bus or a car or a tractor. I'm not sure exactly what it is.
0: I think it's a big
1: but it's something that's moving, like a big traffic jam. Oh, I don't know. It's a car or something like that moving. Let's listen to another sound.
0: Okay.
1: You know what that is?
0: No.
1: That sound? Well, it's what kind of sound, though? It has notes, a melody, a tune. So you call it what?
0: Not a bugle.
1: Not a bugle? Well, you're very close. You're very close. It's music, right?
0: It's something
1: like the piano was. It's music.
0: It's music. Yeah.
1: It's a trumpet.
0: Yeah.
1: Okay.
0: Oh yeah.
1: Yeah, but it has a cup in front of it, right? A mute. Okay. Let's hear one more.
0: Okay.
1: Ready?
0: Monster sure likes to play that banana.
1: Okay, it's a musical sound. It's a musical sound, right? So you had three, Mauricio, you're out of sight. You had three musical sounds, right? You had a.
0: I know which one doesn't belong.
1: Okay, which one doesn't belong? You tell me quick,
0: because
1: I forgot. The big traffic jam, the car, doesn't sound right. I think Wayne and Mauricio, you were great. You did very well, and you're experts on noises.
3: This is Chris. He has a pair of magic glasses. When Chris hears a noise, he puts his magic glasses on.

Ahem.

0: Hi there, this is your old friend Kermit again, and today we're going to talk about the word full. The word today is full. Now, as you can see, this glass right here, is full. It is full of milk.
1: Dum, dum, dum, dum.

0: He really did it. He really did it. He did it all right. Now the glass isn't full anymore. Now this glass is empty. And that's all very well, except that I don't want to talk about the word empty. I want to talk about the word full. And it's very important to know about the word full. Somebody has to tell you about the word full. And if I can't tell you about the word full, who can tell you about the word full? Huh?
1: Today, boys and girls, we are going to talk about full. This is a wastebasket. It is full. Perhaps we should talk about empty.

0: Harry Bond.
1: Oh, oh, hi there.
0: Nah.
1: No, what?
0: I think I made a mistake.
1: How come?
0: I don't think you're the kind of guy who'd be interested in the bargain of the year.
1: The bargain of the year?
0: Shh.
1: The bargain of the year? Sure, sure, I'd be interested. What is it?
0: Come here.
1: What?
0: Yeah.
1: What,
0: There she is.
1: Is that it? What's inside?
0: What's inside?
1: Yeah.
0: You want to know what's inside?
1: Mm-hmm.
0: Well, I'll tell you what. Seeing as it's you, I'm gonna let you look inside that box.
1: I can look inside the box, huh?
0: Right.
1: Let's see. Hey, it's empty. It's empty.
0: Right. I told you it's the bargain of the year.
1: Is it?
0: Yeah.
1: Well, what's so good about an empty box?
0: Let me put it to you this way.
1: Hmm?
0: Now, what if this box was full of ugly, yucky worms, huh? You'd have a whole box full of ugly, disgusting, yucky worms.
1: Yeah.
0: Is that what you want?
1: Oh, no, no. Mm-mm.
0: You see? Now, you're in luck because this box is empty.
1: Oh.
0: It's the bargain of the year.
1: Is it?
0: Yeah.
1: Hmm.
0: Hey, where will you keep your pet mouse?
1: I don't have a pet mouse.
0: Don't interrupt. Where will you keep him?
1: In my empty box?
0: Right.
1: Well,
0: hey.
1: Hmm.
0: Come here.
1: What?
0: Now, what if it started to rain, and instead of raining raindrops, it rained jelly beans?
1: Whoa.
0: Millions of jelly beans raining from the sky.
1: Millions of jelly beans raining from the sky. Wow.
0: Right. But how would you catch those millions of jelly beans, huh?
1: Gee, in my empty box.
0: Shh.
1: In my empty box, yes.
0: Right. Okay. Right. Now, an empty box like this is the bargain of the year.
1: Gee, it really is, isn't it?
0: Right.
1: Hmm.
0: And I'm gonna let you have it real cheap.
1: Oh, boy, you know, I'd like it, but I don't have any money.
0: Oh, boy. You're really something, aren't you?
1: Well,
0: A guy like you doesn't deserve a nice box like this.
1: Yeah, but look, I'd like that empty box. I mean, I could pay you back later or something. See, if I had an empty box like that, I could keep my pet mouse in it. If I had a pet mouse.
0: Hey, Ernie.
1: Oh, hi, Bert.
0: Hey,
1: Bert. What you got there?
0: I got a box full of cookies.
1: A box full of cookies.
0: Right.
1: Oh, wow. That's great, Bert. Yeah, now I have an empty box and I'll be able to catch all the jelly beans when it starts raining jelly beans. That's terrific, Bert. Thanks a lot.
2: Ten, nine, eight, seven, six, five, four, three, two, one.
3: Hey, do you know what we have here today? Take a guess. Is it a chicken, Mauricio?
4: No.
3: Why isn't it a chicken?
4: Doesn't have any feathers.
3: Doesn't have any feathers. Is that right, Sumiko? All right. Do you know what it is?
4: Yes.
3: What?
4: Iguana.
3: It's an iguana, right. That's a kind of lizard. Can you say iguana, Sumiko?
4: Iguana.
3: Iguana, right. And this iguana likes to eat lettuce.
4: Sure does.
3: See? He looks kind of like a dinosaur, doesn't he?
4: With those things.
3: He's in the same family as a reptile, snakes. Alligators comes in the same kind of family as that. Now underneath his chin, I don't know if you can see it there, he has a little piece of flesh. And when he wants to look very, very mean, very ferocious, he can blow that up, so he looks much bigger. So if another animal comes around that he thinks might harm him, he'd blow that up so he'd look very big.
4: He doesn't think we're going to do anything.
3: No, he doesn't think we're going to do anything, so he's not blowing it up. This is called a cold-blooded animal. It takes about the same temperature as the air around him. He's not hot like us. You know, iguana, what letter does iguana start with?
4: I,
3: right. And now we have to watch a message from the letter H. Watch.
5: This is an H. How many words can you think of beginning with the letter H?
6: Hello.
5: You're fine.
6: Handshake.
5: I did.
6: Hot dog.
5: I wasn't thinking.
6: Hats.
5: Not.
6: Hair.
5: Wait.
6: Hi.
5: No, to continue.
6: Happy.
5: Wait.
6: Pick up.
5: I didn't.
6: Harp. Hard.
5: Please, if you.
6: Hi. Hen. Horn.
5: You're in.
6: Horse.
5: Finally. As I was saying, we.
6: Head. Hero. Hot.
5: Halt. Hole. Now, I'd like to...
7: Help!
8: Hello there. Do you know what this is? It's the letter H. Can you think of something that begins with an H? Well, here's something now. It's a horseshoe. Oh, my. Oh, watch it. Oh. Oh, dear. Oh. Oh, my.

0: strawberry. My favorite kind. Home!
1: Ten, nine, eight, seven, six, five, four, three, two, one.
2: Ernie? Ernie, I'm tired of that program, Ernie. Hey, let's turn it off, okay? Ernie, I think it's time to have a talk about taking turns. I mean, you know, you've been watching TV for a long time, and I want to listen to a record.
3: Shh! Come on, Bert, can't you see I'm trying to watch TV? Come on.
2: Okay, smart guy. You watch your old TV. I'm going to play a record anyhow.
3: Look at that. Hey, Bert! Hey, I can't hear the TV with the record going. Okay, you want to play the record? See if you can hear your record with the radio going.
2: Okay, smart guy. See if you like this over here.
3: Sure.
2: How about that?
3: Nice.
2: Yeah.
3: Sure.
2: Why not? Well, there. Now, you see, you blew a fuse.
3: Oh, well, don't just stand there talking about it. You were the one that had the bright idea to, you know, turn on the dumb mixer. What are we going to do now?
2: I have an idea. You go around and turn off all the things we turn on, and I'll try and fix a fuse.
3: Okay. Let's see the television set's over here. And see the mixer was over here somewhere. And see the radio was here. And, let's see. Oh, the phonograph is back here. There. Yeah.
2: Hey, how about we play a game of cards together?
3: Okay, good idea, Bert.
2: Yeah.
3: Let me get them. Okay.
2: Yeah, I'm sorry about, you know, the record player and all, Ernie.
3: Yeah. Well, I'm sorry about, you know, watching television that much, too, so.
2: Well, I'm really sorry about the mixer here. That was rough.
3: Well, I'm sorry about the radio, too, you know.
2: Well, I'm sorry about interrupting you watching television.
3: You know, we shouldn't really, you know, try to do things like that, I guess.
2: No,
3: huh?
2: I
1: 10, 9, 8, 7.
4: Hey, wait, come back. I didn't finish counting yet.
1: That's better. 6, 5, 4, 3, 2, 1.
5: Okay, we're going to play Which Came First. Now, I have four pictures, and I'm going to put them all out here, and I want you to look at all four pictures and then decide which picture came first, which one came second, which one came third, and which one came fourth, okay?
6: Okay.
5: Now, you'll wait till I call on you to tell me in what order they came, okay?
6: Okay.
5: All right, let's look at each one first. What we have here. Okay, now first we have a picture of a boy, and he's just walking out of his bedroom, right? And here's a picture of a boy, and what's he doing in that picture?
6: He just got his blouse on and his pants.
5: His blouse? His shirt. All right, he's standing, but he has
6: no shoes on.
5: All right, what's he doing down here, Mauricio?
6: Just got out of bed.
5: All right, he's standing in his, well, he has on his underwear and socks, no shoes. Here he has on his pants, his undershirt, and socks. All right, look at all four pictures for a minute. Raise your hand when you know which one should be number one up in this slot. All right, we'll go with the girls first. Tamiko.
7: This one.
5: This should be number one. Why?
7: Because he don't have anything on except underwear.
5: All right, he's standing in his underwear and his socks. Mauricio, what's number two?
8: This one.
5: Okay, why?
7: Because he just has pants on and socks and his undershirt.
5: Okay, yeah. So what was the first article of clothing he put on after his underwear and socks? Must have been...
7: his pants.
5: Must have been his pants. All right. What did he put on next, Mauricio?
7: He put on this, his shirt.
5: His shirt. So this should be over here in number 3. And where is he going, Sumiko? Where do you think he's going?
7: To play.
5: Or to breakfast or yeah. Somewhere. It's sometime that he's just gotten out of bed, so he's going out of his house anyway. He's all dressed, has his socks and everything on. Okay, that was good. You have to look at all the pictures before you can make up your mind, though, don't you? But now, I think we ought to have a message from the letter T.
8: T is for toys and tractor and trains and teacher and tiger, and turtles with brains.
9: 6 times 7 is 42. Mechanicsburg is a city in Pennsylvania.
8: T is also for tickle. And table. And tops. And Texas. And teeth. Why, T never stops.
10: Well, hi there. How are you today? I'm here to show you the letter T. And here it is. Can you think of a word beginning with a T? Here's something right here. That's right. It's a TV. Hey, that's good.

0: 10 toes.
1: 1, 2, 3, 4, 5, 6, 7, 8, 9, 10.
2: 10 triangles.
1: 1, 2, 3, 4, 5, 6, 7, 8, 9, 10.
2: 10 pens.
1: 1, 2, 3, 4, 5, 6, 7, 8, 9, 10.
0: Toys.

0: Oh, I'm sorry. This is the capital letter A. Next to it is the small letter A. Many words begin with this letter. Alligator, for instance. An alligator is an American reptile, similar to the crocodile, but having a shorter and flatter head.
1: They have also been known to be extremely dangerous.
2: A. Ape.
3: Tiptoe

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He has a pair of magic glasses. 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

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Now it's your turn. Meow.

0: Come in. Hello there.
1: Hello.
0: Yes, what a surprise to see you. Why didn't you let me know you were going to come over? Can I get you something to eat?
1: Yeah.
0: What?
1: Cookie.
0: Cookie.
1: Cookie.
0: Yes, well, listen, I don't have a cookie right now.
1: What?
0: Hey, I'll tell you what I do have. I have something even better than cookies. If you just let me know you were coming, I'm sure I can just whip up something here.

0: a letter, I'd have hired a band, greatest band in the land. If you dropped me a letter, I'd have hired a band and spread the welcome mat for you.
1: With my

0: Yeah.
1: If I knew you were coming, I'd have baked the cake.
0: Well,
1: hired a band, goodness sake. If I knew you were coming, I'd have baked the cake. How'd you do, how'd you do, how'd you do?
0: Hey, where'd it go?
1: Oh, it's cooking.
0: Cooking?
1: No, no, not cookie, it's cooking.
0: Well, hurry.
1: Oh, it'll be out.
0: I'm hungry.
1: Well, take it easy.
0: Where's the cake?
1: Oh, well, just a minute, I'll get it out.
0: Hurry. It's in the box.
1: No, no, no.
0: Open the box. It's ticking.
1: There, it's done.
0: Now?
1: Now.
0: Oh.
1: Make a wish.
0: I wish it was a cookie.
1: If I knew you were coming, I'd have baked the cake. Bake the cake, bake the cake. If I knew you were coming, I'd have baked the cake. How'd you do, how'd you do, how'd you do?
0: Oh, doing fine, doing fine, doing fine.
1: How'd you do, how'd you do, how'd you do?
0: Oh, cookie.
2: I was just asking Wayne to draw some letters for me, and he was just about to draw a capital letter T. Wanna draw one for us, Wayne?
3: Uh-huh.
2: Draw us a big capital letter T. Hey, that's very nice. Straight line here and a straight line right across the top. Now, can you draw another kind of T for me, a small letter T?
3: Yes.
2: Can you do that?
3: Yes.
2: Let me see you draw one of those now. Hey, that's very, very good. It's a capital letter T and the small letter T, right? They're sort of the same, but they're a little bit different. The capital letter T that he drew has the cross piece right across the top like this, and the small letter T that Wayne drew had the cross piece coming down a little bit lower. They're a little bit different, but they're both letter T's.
4: T is for toys, and tractor, trains, and teacher, and tiger, and turtles with brains.
5: 6 times 7 is 42, and Mechanicsburg is a city in Pennsylvania.
4: T is also for tickle, and table, and tops, and Texas, and teeth. Why, T never stops.
6: Okay, kids, look at each of the shapes here on the card.
7: Okay.
6: And when you think you know the names of each shape, raise your hand. Do you think you know all three names?
7: Yeah.
6: What about you, Wayne?
8: I just know two.
6: Well, let's see. Do you know this one, Wayne? You know what that's called?
8: A rectangle.
6: Okay. Why is this a rectangle, Maurice?
8: Because it has two lines long and two short ones.
6: All right, two sides that are longer and two that are shorter. So that means it has how many sides all together? Let's count them all together. All together, everybody.
8: One, two, three, four.
6: And Maurice brought out a good point. It's a rectangle because you see this side isn't the same distance as this side. See that?
8: Mm-hmm.
6: Okay, that's very good. Now, Wayne, how many corners has this rectangle got? Count them for me as I point to them.
8: 1, 2, 3, 4.
6: All right, so a rectangle has four straight lines
8: and
6: four corners. Very good. Sumiko, what is this shape called?
8: Triangle.
6: Sumiko, you look like Morris to me. Wasn't your name Morris? Yeah, right, help her, Morris.
8: It's a triangle.
6: Tri means three. So we have three straight lines. Okay, Sumiko, Wayne, Maurice, help me count them.
8: One, two, three
6: straight lines. And how many corners, Sumiko? Let's count them.
8: One, two, three.
6: So this is different from this one because this has four straight lines and four corners. This has three straight lines and three corners. Now, Wayne, how many straight lines and how many corners does this shape have here? Wayne?
8: None.
6: Why? What is that called?
8: A round circle.
6: That's called a circle. So it has no straight lines or no corners because it's a circle, and a circle is round.

0: All right, do you want to name it?
1: Yeah.
0: Or her? It's a she. What?
1: It's a she. How about Frank?
0: Frank?
1: Frank.
0: You don't, Frank, you don't name a... That's a female lady type sheep. And they call it, you know what they call it? A ewe. And that's an E word. Now let that fake you out. It's a ewe, which is means a lady, girl, sheep. Right? You don't like that, Frank? You really want to call it Frank?
1: Yeah.
0: Oh, come on, Sally, get a better name than that.
1: Susie? I know.
0: Susie.
1: Maybe Hurricane.
0: Oh, okay.
1: She's a her.
0: So Hurricane?
1: Yeah.
0: What do you mean, Hurricane?
1: Let's see. How about, I don't know.
0: All right, let's do something constructive. What's that on his back?
1: Maybe a coat.
0: A coat?
1: Well, you're not going to call him coat.
0: I can't call him coat. I have
1: to
0: call him
1: Cotus.
0: Come here. Huh?
1: That's what's on his back.
0: Well, yeah, but what kind of material did he get from a sheep? Hmm?
1: Dirty
0: lambs. No, come on. Is it cotton?
1: No. Something like it.
0: Okay, like what, though?
1: This cotton. Something like it. Couldn't be cotton.
0: How about wool?
1: Yeah.
0: Yeah. Now you all agree, right?
1: Because it couldn't be cotton.
0: Why couldn't it be cotton?
1: It couldn't be a lamb growing cotton on his back.
0: Huh?
1: It couldn't be a little sheep growing cotton on his back.
0: Why couldn't it be a little sheep growing cotton on his back? That's right. You tell him. You know what he said? It's because all lambs and sheep grow wool on their back, right? Lambs wool, sheep wool, you wool. And you will be able to join us anytime you come back here, because we'll be back here on Sesame Street. Okay?
1: Susie.
0: Say goodbye, Mauricio.
1: Goodbye.
0: Thank you.
1: You too.
0: All right.
2: Sesame Street has been brought to you today by the letters A, H, and T, and by the number 10. 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
3: 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In the school, Bart copies a sentence on a chalkboard, "Hooligan is not a profession." He skateboards out, scattering a pile of leaves to reveal Barney underneath, at the nuclear power plant. As Homer leaves, he drops a glowing rod into his containment suit. At a grocery store, Marge reads a magazine while a clerk slides Maggie across the barcode scanner. At band rehearsal, Lisa plays the harp. This program has been described by the Media Access Group at WGBH with funding from the Fox Broadcasting Company. Described by David Kane, read by Pat Lentz. As he drives, Homer tosses the glowing rod out the window. Otto catches it, shrugs, and eats it. Bart rides on his skateboard past a manhole cover. Mole Man sticks his head out. In the car, Maggie turns a steering wheel and the car veers down the street. She sits between Marge and Grandpa. In the Simpsons driveway, Lisa almost runs over her father on her bike. Marge's car plows into him. In an old world-style living room, the family peels potatoes. They pick up the couch and trot off before Cossacks storm the room. Seated on the couch on a ship, the Simpsons sail past the Statue of Liberty, also seated on a couch. They give a certificate to an immigration officer. He cuts part of it off, changing Sipsanovich to Simpson. Mo arranges cutoff letters to read Sizzlak. The officer sends Mo's family to quarantine. In a tenement, Marge hangs the couch out to dry on a clothesline. On the couch in a 50s diner, Homer puts his arm around Marge and she slides away. Later, the family sits on the couch in modern day. As water floods the living room, they pick up the couch and leave. Seated on the couch on a spaceship, they watch water overtaking landmass on planet Earth. Approaching an alien immigration officer, they present their certificate. The officer adds alien letters to their name.
4: Oh!
3: Titles appear on a flat-screen TV. Created by Matt Groening, developed by James L. Brooks, Matt Groening, Sam Simon. Now, the Simpsons approach the Springfield Planetarium. They pass signs reading member, non-member, and dismember. Dr. Nick holds severed limbs. Grandpa wears a pointy party hat.
5: Great birthday trip! One more thing to remind me of my insignificance.
3: They pass a giant statue of planet Mercury.
5: Two adults, one student, one boy who just phones it in, and a senior citizen veteran on his birthday. Oh, and I'd like to apply my astronaut discount.
4: I'll need to see your diaper.
3: His waistband reads NASA.
5: Typical cheapskate Homer, taking all the fun out of turning 87. Get this stupid party hat off me. What the?
6: Well, I'll fix it.
3: Homer squeezes Grandpa's pointed head and the skin slumps over his face. In the planetarium, Homer steps on a scale.
5: Woohoo! 182!
7: Homer, that's your weight on the moon.
5: Ah!
8: I used to be a planet. Then one day they called and said it was over. It's over when I say it's over.
7: So sad.
8: But I'll be back. I'm working on some stuff. Let's just say you might not be seeing Halley's Comet no more.
3: A teen employee puts out her cigarette on a display of the Cancer Star constellation. She walks away.
9: Losers.
3: In an auditorium, a spherical projector lights up the dome with images of the universe.
10: Forged in a nanosecond in the Big Bang, our universe is so enormous, every NFL stadium could fit inside it. And their parking lots.
5: Ooh. When's this show gonna start?
7: It has started.
5: How can it have started if I'm talking? Wouldn't that bother everyone? Quiet! I can't hear the Big Bang!
10: Approximately 13.8 billion years ago, the universe consisted of a tiny singularity of enormous mass, which suddenly burst forth in the greatest explosion ever.
5: The theater!
11: No! Your pupils aren't ready for Earthlight!
3: Light spills in.
12: Damn it, I was developing film!
3: In the car, the radio blasts music. Maggie and Lisa cover their ears. Bart sticks gum in his ears.
5: Turn it up! I can't hear it! Louder!
3: The car drives past a school for the deaf.
5: Keep it down!
3: It stops outside the retirement castle. Abe gets out. Marge sticks her head out the car window.
7: Happy birthday.
5: I never want to hear that again.
13: Happy birthday to you. Happy birthday to you.
5: Say my name, you cowards!
12: Make a wish, party pooper.
5: Okay, I will.
3: As Grandpa thinks, a party guest dies.
5: That was a coincidence.
3: Later.
14: I got you the one birthday present you can really use.
5: A call girl that kills me after?
14: A hearing aid.
5: A hearing aid? Forget it. People will think I'm old, dadgummit.
14: You are old. You've lived long enough to see your prejudiced attitudes come back into fashion.
5: Lousy Greeks.
3: The old man puts the devices into Grandpa's ears. Smiling, Grandpa spots a bird on the windowsill. Jasper's beard flows in the wind. A bingo hopper turns. A woman knits. A family sneaks away from a sleeping man. A morphine bag drips. With a broad grin, Grandpa spins in place. He leaps with joy.
5: Thank you.
3: Nighttime in Bart's room.
15: Yo, what's up?
16: Listen, the planetarium said the universe is 13.8 billion years old, but I turned in a paper where I said million!
15: What do you want from me?
3: He puts a snake in Skinner's stolen mailbox.
16: I was just wondering if you were planning on breaking into the school anytime soon. You know, like maybe tonight.
15: Nope, not till next month.
16: Please, I'll do your homework!
15: Sounds like you can't even do your own homework.
16: Ouch.
15: Yeah, you think about that. While I'm breaking you into the school.
3: Lisa smiles.
7: Who's breaking into the school?
16: Bart's just talking in his sleep.
7: I believe that. Trust you. Good night.
3: Later, Bart pulls off the doorknob of the school's basement door.
16: How did you know this door was broken?
15: Willie keeps me posted. I keep him in licorice.
17: Willie's riding the red pony tonight.
3: Willie ties his biceps with licorice, then gobbles other strands. In her classroom, Lisa changes her essay to billion instead of million.
15: Look who's got pumpkin stickers.
16: Bart, those are for Halloween. Also Thanksgiving if there's some left over.
3: Bart uses a 5-line chalk holder to write, I will not, 5 times simultaneously.
15: Whoa, where has this been all my life?
16: Come on, let's go!
3: In a hallway.
15: Okay, you fixed your stupid paper, and I scored the teacher's nicotine gum.
16: She does that so she doesn't smell like cigarettes, you know.
15: Yeah, and she should also get some booze gum.
3: Bart points his flashlight on a door labeled storage.
16: What's that?
15: Maybe it's the ghost of that boy who had to climb that rope in gym until his heart exploded.
16: You're making that up.
15: Am I that creative?
16: No.
3: Bart cautiously approaches the door. They enter the dark storage room. Bart's flashlight casts a silhouette of a man putting hand-shaped objects into a grinder. Bart flips on the light, revealing Skinner putting celery in a blender.
16: Principal Skinner, are you living in the school?
4: Absolutely not.
3: He folds up a cot.
4: And you have no proof.
3: School basement living pops out.
4: Ugh.
15: Seymour, why are you living here? You have a house with 30 pizzas on the way.
9: 30 pizzas! I can finally send Mama back to Italy!
4: Mwah. And it's not my house, it's Mother's. But after what I just found out she did, I can never go back. You know, they say it's better to talk about it, but I never will.
16: Okay,
15: we understand.
4: Seriously, don't ask what it was. Are you asking?
16: I was stretching.
4: Then why'd you only stretch one arm?
16: It's the only arm that needed stretching.
4: Fine, I'll tell you what it was.
15: You don't have to.
16: Really, it's okay, we believe you.
4: Ever since I was a kid, I wanted to be a drummer.
15: In a rock band?
4: No, marching.
3: He shows a video.
4: I would have given all I had to be the dot on that I.
16: It's also called a tittle.
4: Don't you think I know that? I did everything I could to make that band. In my application, I sent songs and choreographies.
3: Teenage Skinner creates a flipbook with a changing message. Beat Purdue in football. Keep it close against Michigan. Tuba player needs date.
4: I'm a shoo-in.
3: He burns a stack of letters beneath a sign reading safety schools. He stuffs an application envelope to Ohio State University.
4: Then the fateful day came.
18: Son, you got a letter from Ohio State University.
4: I'm too nervous to get up.
18: Do you want me to read it to you?
4: Yes.
18: I'm sorry. You were rejected.
4: Seems kind of thick.
18: Well, they gave you a lot of reasons why you weren't good enough.
3: In the school basement.
16: That's so sad.
4: There's more I have to tell you. I was going to surprise Mother by papering her drawers. Then I found this. I was accepted. She lied.
16: That's so sad.
4: What makes this really tragic is it was also a personal handwritten letter from the director of admissions. Dear Seymour, I truly hope you'll accept a full scholarship to come to Ohio State. We want to make use of your brilliant formations immediately. What's that smell?
15: I'm making spaghetti and kickballs.
3: Bart sips from a ladle.
4: And in a fantastic coincidence, our current marching band director is due to retire in 4 years, and I can't think of a better replacement. You'll live a life at the pinnacle of Columbus society and be buried at the 50-yard line where you will witness coin tosses for all eternity.
16: Does it get worse than that?
4: How could it be worse than that?
15: May I see the letter?
4: I must say, your sympathy is a pleasant surprise.
15: No, this is just the only college acceptance letter I'll ever hold.
3: Grandpa rides a scooter to the Simpsons' house. He puts in his hearing aids and approaches. Inside, the family eats.
5: So it's for all these reasons that I will not be seeking a seat in the U.S. Senate. I will now take a few questions. Let me tell you the wonderful present I just got. Dad, what a surprise! What's he doing here?
19: Didn't we just see him yesterday?
5: That's what they're saying under their breath? How awful! I want to hear all of it.
20: Maybe if we pretend we're tired, he'll go home.
3: Grandpa watches them all stretch.
16: Thank God he can't hear us.
19: And I'm glad these fake yawns are something we can do as a family.
5: But you too! Goodbye!
20: Dad, wait! What's wrong with the old coot? What's wrong with you, you sweet old coot?
5: I got a hearing aid, and I heard everything you said.
20: We didn't mean the mean things we meant. We just said them because we meant them.
5: What, you? I am gone forever.
3: He rides his scooter to the Springfield Mall.
5: A little mall walk will cheer me up.
3: Inside, Grandpa strolls by a massage shop.
15: Uh-oh, old guy. Don't make eye contact. Rubbing them is like working dry lasagna.
3: At a makeup kiosk.
15: Old guy! Here he comes!
21: He'll want to try all my lotion samples.
15: I'll have to explain what send is on a cell phone.
3: The sunglasses kiosk tips over. The saleswoman covers her eyes and shoots it with a pistol.
5: Come in! Come in! Well, that's more like it.
3: A sign reads Casket City. Think inside the box. Nighttime, in bed, Lisa stirs in her sleep.
16: I had to cheat. I was doing it for the bell curve.
0: And with 99% of the vote in, the next president is Lisa Simpson. Wait a minute. I'm being told she cheated on a paper in second grade. She is disqualified, making our next president Kenny Hitler.
16: No!
3: Skinner sits at a drum kit.
1: Hey, welcome to Bob Hope's USO show, or as I like to call it, Christmas away from Dolores.
3: He wakes up in the school basement.
22: That could have been me on those drums. I would have gotten to rehearse at his house in Toluca Lake. Toluca Lake!
3: At a bar at the Veterans of Unpopular Wars.
23: What'll it be?
5: Can an old vet have a beer and tell you his troubles?
3: The bartender turns off his hearing aid.
23: Sure.
3: From the bartender's perspective, we watch Abe gesture angrily. The bartender turns his aid back on.
5: And that's how I opened the orange.
3: Skinner sits with the Ohio State Director of Admissions.
22: So, my mother didn't tell me I got in.
24: That's all right. You can enroll now.
22: Can I?
24: No, this is a school, not an 80s comedy.
22: That letter you sent me, is that something you send every student?
24: No, I only sent that once. To you, when you didn't show up. That was the second worst day of my career.
22: What was the worst?
24: The day the Big Ten expanded to 14 schools. What are we, morons? We didn't even notice till Northwestern pointed it out. Oh, I'm sorry. Should I not have told you about the letter?
22: No. It's actually good because I'm no longer sad. I'm angry. It's time for a furious self-guided tour of this campus.
3: Skinner storms around a circular sidewalk. Two professors watch him.
25: I've never seen someone walk the oval so many times.
19: He's got to be dizzy.
22: I switch directions every other lap.
3: In the Buckeye Grove, he bumps into a student.
26: Oh, Michigan sucks.
22: What?
26: That's how we say excuse me around here.
3: Skinner walks past a bell tower.

0: too, Brutus?
1: He pushes a mascot into the fist of a statue.
0: Okay, Mother. It's time for an unpleasant confrontation.
1: In Lisa's classroom.
2: Class, I'm going to hand back your astronomy papers.
3: Keep calm. Keep calm. No one knows you did anything wrong.
2: Lisa Simpson, come to my desk.
3: Miss Hoover, I have to confess, I changed my paper. It said million, but I knew it was billion. Oh, please. Maybe I can start a new life in the other second grade class.
2: I know you changed your paper. I don't care about your grade. Where the hell is my nicotine gum?
3: My brother had it, and he was hanging around the class pet.
1: A hamster in its wheel crashes out of its cage.
3: I'll get you some more gum.
2: You do that.
1: In his shed, Willie shivers in bed, surrounded by scattered licorice. He cowers as the hamster wheel rolls up the wall and across the ceiling. Skinner stands at his mother's front door.
4: Can I help you?
0: What are you doing here?
4: Your mother rented me your room.
0: You rented my room to the town drunk?
4: I am also the state drunk.
5: What do you want?
1: The acceptance letter hits her.
5: You know?
0: Yes, I do.
5: Oh, son, forgive me. I'm so sorry. I just couldn't bear to lose you like I'd lost everything else.
0: Oh, I would have arranged for you to live near me in the dorm.
5: Oh, I can't live in a college town. Can't control myself sexually.
0: What you did to me was the worst thing anyone could do to anyone, much less a mother to her son. I really don't know what you could say.
5: Son, I guess when you get right down to it, I've always felt marching bands are a colossal waste of time. The music and the walking both suffer.
0: You may have a point.
5: And you'll always be my Lil Tittle.
1: She wipes a tear from her eye.
0: Is that a tear?
5: Maybe.
1: Skinner smiles and they embrace.
5: Please, I beg you, will you move back in?
0: Gonna have to be some changes.
5: What kind of changes?
0: Well, I want the parental controls taken off the TV.
5: You'll just watch booby programs.
0: If I'm in the booby mood, yes, I will.
5: Welcome back, son.
4: Looks like I got a little brother.
0: He's not staying, is he?
5: You boys work it out.
4: We sure will, Ma.
1: Barney gives Skinner noogies. At home, Marge approaches Homer.
6: You still haven't found Grandpa?
7: No, but I found this guy who's willing to take his place.
8: I am Grandpapa. Gather the grandchildren that we might play the hungry, hungry hippos.
6: I don't think anyone can replace our grandpa.
8: Are you sure your husband? She looked through hundreds of grandpapas. This was my third call back. Make a choice.
7: Yellow?
9: Is this the no-good, ungrateful son of Abraham Simpson?
7: Speaking.
9: I'm gonna send him back to you. And I don't want to see him here again. This place is really depressing, and he does not help.
7: There's a pathetic old drunk peeing himself in the bathroom.
9: That's a mirror, and it's not the bathroom.
1: Grandpa approaches the Simpsons' front door. He turns his hearing aid to Max.
10: When is Grandpa gonna get here?
7: I knew it. Still bad-mouthing me behind my back.
3: I can't believe it, but I miss him so much.
7: The way?
10: I love him, too. I just can't say it to his beautiful, shriveled turnip head.
7: Aww. I love how he knows what every building used to be.
6: And Maggie says...
1: A script reads, "Cue Maggie." She presses a toy.
11: U-R-A-D, light.
7: Come get your grandpa, you sweet slices of melon.
1: They hug Grandpa, and Homer reads from his script.
7: We love you.
1: The page reads, fade out.
7: Woohoo!
1: The next page shows the tag.
7: Oh!
1: At home, Skinner watches TV.
5: What are you watching? It's a booby movie, isn't it?
0: It's Emmy winning premium cable.
5: Did they show boobs?
0: Not since they started winning Emmys. Very disappointing.
5: Well, I guess I'll watch with you. What's that thing?
0: It's a raven from the Lannister's Maester.
5: What's a Lannister? What's a Maester?
0: House Lannister is the wealthiest family.
5: Is that a dragon?
0: Yes.
5: This is stupid.
1: Executive producer Al Jean. Executive producers James L. Brooks, Matt Groening, Sam Simon. Mole Man crosses a street.
12: He walks down the street. He falls in a hole, man. Everyone knows Hans Mole Man.
7: Who? Nobody knows Hans Mole Man.
5: Nah.
7: I was here first.
12: In the checkout line, he
11: doesn't even stand. Nobody knows Hans Moleman.
13: I just need my heart pills.

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6: The TV sneezes and 5 dandelions on the couch scatter seeds that turn into hundreds of Simpson family members. 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
7: Our first anniversary.
8: And we're more in love than ever. 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
9: Oh!
10: Hey, Simpsons, don't mean to be a pesto, but I'll be happy to watch your scampi shrimp.
8: Oh, thanks, Flanders. Gotta warn you, he doesn't talk much.
11: Daddy!
8: He's not your daddy.
11: Nice daddy. Mustache daddy. Good daddy, no yell. Fat daddy, smell like beer.
8: I'll teach you to speak in complete sentences. But first, my lady, let me escort you to heaven, the fancy Swiss chocolate store on level 3.
7: Oh, Homer, you're the anchor store of my heart.
8: Just call me Borders Books, because I'll always be here.
6: Homer and Marge enjoy a back massage, which Homer follows with a dip in a fountain. They smooch in the shopping mall's glass lift.
12: Ha ha! His first word!
6: Baby Nelson's mother puts some champagne into his baby cup for him to drink. Marge and Homer smooch some more in a shop fitting room. Then they take a romantic ride on a novelty kiddie train named Little Lisa.
7: What a wonderful anniversary.
8: Yep, we've got something money can't buy. Love on a train. And I promise each anniversary will be better and better.
13: They have to get off and get back on.
14: Sometimes you have to say to hell with rules.
6: The present.
8: But somehow our anniversaries didn't get better than that first one on the train.
15: Wait, you named me after a train?
8: Yeah, just like we did with Bart. Anyway,

0: This year, I'm going to recreate our magical first anniversary, ending with a romantic ride on that... Why are you taking away the train?
1: I'm afraid no one rides it anymore, despite millions in government subsidies.
0: Kids, I've only had three great ideas. Marrying your mother, using a hot dog as a straw, and this romantic train ride anniversary. Sir, I need this train.
1: Take it home, it's yours.
2: Are you sure Mom is really gonna want a rusted out kitty train?
0: She won't see it like this. I'll make this train look as beautiful as it did when this mall was young.
2: Dad, do we have to ride like this?
0: Hey, what could be cooler than a choo-choo with lollipops on it?
3: Hey, babies, where are you going in your baby train? Baby town?
0: Take it off, kids. They're just jealous.
4: Hey, Lardo, where are you going in your Lardo car? Lardville?
0: There's no such place!
5: Okay, I've entered my billing address, expiration date, and charged. We're back from Baby Beethoven's. That's Mozart, dummy. Well, thanks for watching, Maggie. I just ordered Homer's anniversary gift.
6: Must be tough. Yeah. What size cufflinks do you get an elephant?
5: Well, in the first place, the elephant's cufflinks would be the same size. It's the cuffs that would be bigger. As for Homer, I'm getting him a case of his favorite snack cakes, Dolly Madison.
6: Marge, this isn't Dolly Madison. It's Sassy Madison.
5: Trust me, Homer doesn't care where the cupcakes come from.
6: Sassy Madison is a dating site for married people who are tired of the same old dessert.
7: Oh! Marge looks truly horrified.
6: Check out their webvertisement.
7: An animation.
8: Kelly was at the end of her wits. Her husband was truly the pits. Then she watched this commercial and found herself Herschel, thanks to SassyMadison.com.
9: SassyMadison.com. It's not cheating if you don't know the person well.
5: I just put all my personal information on their website.
6: So now you're gonna get hit on by every loser in town. And this town's got losers like Mexico has headless corpses.
5: So many unhappy men. How sad.
6: You've got a lot of fish wriggling in that net. Maybe I should get married so I can date these guys.
5: Selma, cheating is a sin. As much a sin as not replying to an instant message. So if you'll excuse me, I've got a lot of sleazy gentlemen to let down gently.
6: Are you watching the commercial again?
5: I'm a fan of animation.
10: O Lord, may thy couplings stay forever locked, and may thy dead man switch never be used.
11: Amen.
12: Amen.
11: All right, guys, let's get this trade fixed up for Homer's anniversary.
6: But first, start your power tools.
7: They use them to open bottles of beer, and Mo rubs his hands together, ready to work.
5: One more to go and I'm done. Sorry. I'm not interested in cheating on my wonderful husband, who is described in the attached PDF. Say hello to my trash folder, Marge Simpson. Hi, homie. A crazy thing happened when I was ordering your anniversary gift.
13: Don't blow the surprise. Pretend you forgot.
0: Anniversary? That coming up?
5: Yes, and it's a big one. Remember?
0: Marge, I am focused on this like a laser. Laser. That's a funny word. It's just loser with an A. And speaking of losers, I lost my train of thought. Oh, and speaking of trains, why do you... The surprise is safe. The expression on her face will be priceless.
5: Oh, he forgot our anniversary again. He remembers the exact number of pork chops in the freezer.
0: Currently, zero.
5: One of those cyber smoochers wrote me back.
14: Thanks for your note. You seem way too nice for this site. Why are you here?
5: Good question. I thought I was buying snack cakes.
14: That's so cute. Really, really cute. You are over 18, right?
5: I am. And you seem more interested in my day than my husband.
14: I know what it's like not to be listened to. Please ignore every sensible instinct you have and continue this conversation. And by the way, this is my real voice.
15: Don't worry, Mo. When Marge is asleep, I'll sneak back.
16: Oh, good, the strippers are here. Oh, yeah, that is all coming off.
5: Tell me more. Homie, I bet you're wondering why I stayed on the computer until 4 a.m.
13: Hey, those Yelp reviews don't write themselves. Did you know a well-placed one-star can destroy a mom-and-pop hardware and nothing flat?
5: Listen, I want us to be honest with each other.
0: Uh-oh. If you're honest, you'll have to tell her about the train.
13: What train? How stupid are you? Hey, thinking is your department, jerk. That's what I pay you in beer for. Just for that, I'm not going to help you. What? Where are you going? Marge, I have to go.
5: What? Now? Why?
7: Marge gets a text from the man she was messaging on the website.
5: He's writing me again. Better put a stop to this. Is that him getting the text? He's in the market. We might have squeezed the same tomatoes.
12: Are you Marge?
5: Oh, I'm going to hell.
12: I'm sorry, I didn't even know you were here. What a crazy coincidence that you buy food too.
5: Gee, I thought you'd be some kind of creep, but you're actually a perfectly normal looking...
12: Whoa! A is for apple, right? Okay, I'll just be going.
5: Wait. Let me get the stain out, but not here. I know a place where no one in town will see us.
7: In the light and healthy store.
5: There you go, good as new.
12: Now, let me at least buy you a coffee. Or, dare I say, a Danish?
5: No Danishes!
12: Sorry, I go to pastry way too fast.
5: I want to be very clear. I'm a happily married woman. Going on 10 years. The aluminum anniversary. Nothing turns leftovers into swans like aluminum. What the heck am I saying? Homer's probably at that bar right now getting hammered.
12: Go!
0: All worth it for Marge.
12: Marge, you are terrific. I am so glad I reset my distance filter from 15 to 25 miles. Your Homer is the luckiest man on Earth.
5: Well, it keeps falling down a cliff and living, so I guess that's true.
12: The only time my wife and I talk is when I apologize. Life's an infernal muddle, as Mr. Drake says on Upton Rectory.
5: Ooh, I love that show.
12: Isn't it great? Finally, a reason to watch TV on Sundays.
5: Such great characters, like Buxton the Scheming Larder Keep. Why can't Lady Cavendish see he's pilfering the aspic?
12: Does Homer watch?
5: He says shows set during World War I are too sad. Particularly how everyone's always climbing stairs.
12: You are watching the season finale this week, right?
5: Yeah. Alone, I'm sure.
12: Well, we could, live blog it.
5: Save that sugar for your coffee, bub.
0: I've been working on the railroad.
5: Why are you singing that?
0: Because it's in the public domain.
5: Hello? It's Mo from Mo's Tavern.
0: Oh, I better take this. You see, Mo's been depressed and needs to hear a friendly voice. Why the hell are you calling me at home, you moron?
16: Lovejoy went to get a hamburger, and the whole thing fell apart.
17: I'm getting cooked like a cabbage. Then keep quiet like a cabbage.
0: All right, I'll be right there.
7: Homer gives Marge a peck before leaving. Alone on the sofa, Marge turns on the TV to watch Upton Rectory.
5: Is it me, or did this house just get classy?
18: Mom, Lisa made me break a lamp.
2: Mom, Bart's twisting facts in an Orwellian fashion.
5: Can I have 1 hour of grown-up time where you two aren't tattling on each other or using obscure references?
2: Orwell Obscure, the author of Animal Farm.
19: Grandpa says he was a commie.
5: No tattling!
7: Marge goes to her bedroom to watch her show on the TV there.
9: Upton Rectory is made possible by a sizable endowment from Hooters Restaurants and a generous grant from a man named Generous Grant.
7: Marge hesitantly answers a call from Ben.
5: Are you watching it?
12: No, I can't. My wife's watching a reality show about a man who repossesses zoo animals.
20: Come on, taser that flamingo!
12: I can't believe I'm missing the finale.
5: Maybe I can help.
21: Bless it all, Polly. I love you.
19: and we shall be wed by Boxing Day Eve, a.k.a. Christmas.
21: But Lord Upton has forbidden.

0: I said no.
1: Fine. Sorry.
2: Just thinking of you, Marge, and the way you look tonight. The Nelson Riddle Orchestra.
0: Leave me alone.
1: Fine. Sorry, guys. You're dead again.
3: The band turns to dust.
0: I'm gonna do what I've done at every key point of my life. Suck it in and smile.
4: There goes a woman who's unhappy with her partner.
5: Yeah, I know how she feels.
4: Yeah, what was that?
3: Marge arrives home, then sees Homer and the children aboard the renovated train.
0: What the?
6: Happy anniversary!
0: Oh my God, our train! Homie, you do care. You care a lot? What a wonderful anniversary!
7: You think we'll last 25 years?
8: Nothing should.
9: Trains, they can fix every marriage.
10: Happy anniversary!
11: Where is she? Where the hell is Marge Simpson?
1: Ramona, please, when you asked me who she was and where she lived, I never dreamed you'd go confront her.
0: I'm Marge Simpson.
11: So, you're the kind of man-eater Hall & Oates warned us all about.
12: Hall & Oates? What's going on here?
11: Your wife and my husband have been watching British TV together!
12: Costume drama or naughty comedy?
0: Drama, drama!
7: You just dodged a bullet, Mr. Sugarpants.
0: Ben, Ramona, I want to tell you something I've learned over 10 years of marriage. The secret is no secrets. Except good secrets, like this train.
7: My only secrets are my marathon time isn't 4:26. It's never. I often go online to see how Lindsay Wagner's looking now. Fabulous. And I once pushed a kid off a swing and he broke his wrist or something. But it's no secret how much I love my Margie.
11: Look at them, coochie cooing like that time our connecting flight was delayed and we got drunk and friendly in the Admiral's Club.
1: That was you? I mean, it was wonderful. And you're fighting for me. Maybe that means you still care.
11: Of course I do. Now let's go home and spend a romantic night looking through your computer's browsing history.
1: That exists? Oh, boy.
7: Honey, just what was going on with you and that guy?
0: Well, I was trying to buy you snack cakes.
7: Oh, baby, that's all I needed to hear.
3: Simpton Abbey. Marge scurries upstairs in a maid's uniform. Bart and Lisa bounce on a bed in period costume. Then Homer appears in outline, walking Santa's little helper.
7: How did we get here?

0: wasn't joking.
1: Ah!
2: Find love on the net.
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3: 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Down by the old, not the new, but the old mill stream. Not the river, but the stream. Where I first, not the second or the...
4: Shh.
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0: City. 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
1: Look, it's Tony Bennett.
2: Hey, good to see you.
0: It's against the law to frown in Capital City. 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
1: 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Hey, what's for dinner?
0: 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What do you want with it? Potatoes? Green beans?
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0: Muppet Show, and what a show we got. We have music, comedy, 225 dancing elephants, who unfortunately left their costumes at home because they forgot to pack their trunks.
1: I gave him that joke.
0: I wish I gave it right back. But right now, let's get things moving with our special guest star, the beautiful, lovely, terrific, and talented, lovely Miss Rita Moreno.

0: right. 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
1: Yeah, she always does. She was. But was I good?
2: Good piggy, honey. You're a rip snorter.
0: Hey, Fozzie, can you get that?
3: I'll get it, Kermit. Hello, the Muppet Show backstage.
0: Who was it?
3: The water department.
0: What the hell?
4: And now, Veterinarian's Hospital. The continuing story of a former orthopedic surgeon who's gone to the dogs.
5: I'm sorry I'm late, Dr. Bob. I was operating in the other room.
6: I know, it's the talk of the hospital.
3: Booga, booga!
6: Now cut that out. Let me have the ear thing.
7: Ear thing, Dr. Bob.
6: Oh, feels good. Stick.
5: Stick, Dr. Bob.
6: Fetch.
3: What's that all about?
6: That's my laboratory retriever. Good girl.
5: Thank you.
7: Oh, what do you think, Dr. Bob?
6: I think its man is sick. You ought to see a doctor.
7: But Dr. Bob, you are a doctor.
3: That's your opinion. I'm getting out of here.
5: You can't leave, Fozzie. Dr. Bob is the only one who can save you now.
6: She's right. I saved over 500 last year.
3: What, patients?
6: No, dollars. Of course, I also lost over 100 pounds.
3: What, in weight?
6: No, in England.
7: Dr. Bob, you should be ashamed of yourself. You call yourself a doctor, Dr. Bob?
6: I'd never call myself a doctor. They don't come when you call them anyway.
4: Tune in next week when we'll hear Nurse Piggy say...
7: Dr. Bob, you've lost all your patience.
6: I can't help it. I got a short temper. How about this call?
3: Can I go now?
0: Okay, a little shaky, guys.
1: Uh-huh. Well, your timing was awful.
5: What do you know about time?
1: I know your face would stop a clock.
5: Stop it, chop.
0: Hey, Fozzie, can you get that, please?
3: Yeah, Kermit, I get it. Hello, backstage, the Muppet Show.
0: Fozzie, who was it?
3: The fire department.
0: I think this is what they call a running gag.
3: No, that's what they call a running gag.
8: Here's a Muppet News flash. Dateline Fresno. Mr. Thomas Galley, spent the last 27 months teaching his pet chicken to dance classical ballet. Last Saturday, the chicken passed her auditions and became a member of the Royal Copenhagen Ballet. Unfortunately, Mrs. Galley didn't wish to move to Denmark, so she fricasseed the ballerina for lunch.
9: Speaking of lunch, I wonder what the Swedish chef has up his sleeve.
10: A summons from the Board of Health, I wager.
3: I got it. The Muppet Show backstage.
0: Fozzie, who was that?
3: Las Vegas.
11: Nice looking couple.
5: Yeah, but a couple of what?
1: I hear you come from a broken home.
3: Yeah,
11: I broke it myself. 2, 3, dip. Dip. Dip.
7: Does one ever encounter sharks in these parts?
12: Oh, no, absolutely not. Never. Why do you ask?
7: Just curious.
5: I hear that the president said that you shouldn't panic if you don't have a job.
13: That's easy for him to say. He's got a job.
7: I don't think we should come to this ballroom anymore.
13: Why?
7: It seems to be attracting a lower class of animal.
13: I have a mind feeling. We're right. Let's tango.
10: I started on a journey just about a year ago to a little town called Morrow in the state of Ohio. I've never been much of a traveler, and I really didn't know that Morrow was the hardest place I'd ever try to go. So I went down to the station for my ticket and applied for tips regarding Morrow, not expecting to be guided. Said I, my friend, I'd like to go tomorrow and return no later than tomorrow, for I haven't time to burn.

0: don't get it.
1: To present a group of performers that I personally discovered in the waiting room of a bus station in Toledo, Ohio. They weren't performing there, they were just waiting. But anyhow, let's bring them on with a big hand, Marvin Sucks and his Muppet Falls.
2: Okay, okay, okay, okay, okay, okay. Thank you, and gracias, thank you. Hey, my dear beloved Marvin Sucks. And now, presenting the performing members of the Muppaphone!
3: Another headache!
2: I'm sorry! Attention!
4: Tuning up!
5: Ow! Ow! Ow! Ow! Ow!
2: Oh, no! Move it, Marvin! Move it, move it, Marvin! Move it! Move it! Attention!
4: Tuning up.
5: Ow, ow, ow, ow, ow, ow, ow.
2: Move it, Lucy, move it, move it, move it, move it, move it. Attention. Tuning up.
5: Ow, ow, ow, ow, ow, ow, ow, ow.
2: Yes, yes, oh yes, yes, Marvin, you've done it.
4: Bernard.
2: Oh! And now, Lady of Spain. With this song.
5: Ow, ow, ow, ow, ow, ow, ow, ow,
2: ow,
5: ow, ow, ow, ow,
2: ow,
5: ow, ow.
2: Oh.
5: Ow.
2: Ow.
5: Ow.
2: Ow.
5: Ow.
2: Ow.
5: Ow.
2: Ow.
5: Ow.
2: Ow.
5: Ow.
2: Ow.
5: Ow.
2: Ow.
5: Ow.
2: Ow.
5: Ow.
2: Ow.
5: Ow.
2: Ow.
5: Ow.
2: Ow.
5: Ow.
1: Can we have a little quiet, quiet, quiet, please? Okay. Time again to raise the intellectual level of our program as our panel discusses questions of lasting importance. And our special guest tonight is Miss Tiffany Gonzalez.
6: Hello, hello, hello.
1: Hello, Tiffany. And our question of lasting importance, is conversation a dying art? What do you think, Tiffany?
6: Well, just scare me. People just don't know how to talk. They speak gibberish. They don't say nothing. You just don't listen. When you talk to people, they don't listen. They look at you very peculiar. It's fabulous, fabulous. I'm talking to this crazy guy here. I'm talking about war and this. And then he tells me something about the price of coconuts. Now, am I crazy or is he crazy?
7: What did she say?
8: I don't know. I wasn't listening.
7: I was listening and I still don't know what she said.
6: What's the matter with you? You don't understand English?
7: No, I don't understand English.
8: Don't make fun of the lady's accent.
6: What accent? Listen, boy chick, I speak as good English as the next guy.
7: Yeah, if the next guy is Desi Arnaz.
6: How would you like a high heel and your ham hock?
1: Yes. What about conversation as a dying art?
7: If conversation is a dying art, you killed it.
1: Piggy, please, why don't you let Tiffany and the Guru talk?
7: Tiffany and the Guru? Didn't that star in that film of Cello and Frankie Avalon?
9: Listen, you see, in my country, we have a seldom used saying, when the swine lubricates the automobile, you end up with a greased pig.
6: That don't make sense.
9: I know, that's why it's seldom used.
6: In my country, we have a saying too. Cuando uno trabaja con una cochinita majadera, lo que hay que hacer es darle la amenaza de posibilidad de asesinato.
7: What is that supposed to mean?
6: That means one more crack from Joe and you wander enchilada.
7: Who let this walking country on the panel?
6: Listen, how would you like to take a flying leap into a sausage factory?
1: Oh, Well, the question is conversation a dying art? And I don't think it is, but it is severely injured. Tune in next week when our topic will be improving U.S.-Latin American relations, okay?
10: Yes, that Miss Marino is easy on the eyes,
0: but hard on the ears.
3: Yes. In fact, I just got a concussion from that discussion.
10: The Muppet Show backstage.
1: Okay, who was it this time?
10: The Atomic Energy Commission.
1: Here's a Muppet News Flash. There is no news tonight. Hey, listen, Rita.
11: Yes?
1: At this time in the show,
11: Kermit,
1: I'd like to...
11: Kermit, before
1: what?
11: You go on.
1: What?
11: I just have to tell you that I have always been a Muppet nut.
1: Oh,
11: that I
1: very,
11: love all of you so much.
1: It's very ticklish. Hey, but listen, this is the part of the show, you see, where we have what we call our talk spot, you see, the guest sits here and talks casually and spontaneously with the frog,
11: Kermit, haven't you ever noticed on these variety shows when they have a talk spot that the actors always come off so phony? I mean, you know that they are rehearsed. You know that they are reading cue cards.
1: Yeah, but Rita, on our show, we do not use any cue cards, Rita. On our show, we do not...
11: Kermit!
1: I was just kidding there.
11: Sorry. Kermit, can't we just please do it Muppet style? Let's ad-lib it.
1: Oh, I mean ad-lib, just sort of, just make it up. Well, I don't mind. Sure,
11: chatting
1: okay, like that.
11: Then.
1: Well, sure. But I don't mind doing that. But there are others who might take offense.
11: Like who?
1: Well, like the guy who holds the cue cards.
12: Nice lady, no one wants to hold cue cards?
11: Well, no.
12: Nice lady, let freedoms hold something else?
11: Oh, sure. You can hold anything you want.
12: Whoa! The best offer me have all week.
11: What?
1: Happens so often on our show, our guest stars just get carried away.
13: As all of us right-thinking people know, Wayne and Wanda are the only truly uplifting acts on this whole questionable program. So, with a sense of awesome pride, I present the singing team of Wayne and Wanda with Goody, Goody. Oh, Goody, Goody.
14: So you met someone who set you back on your heels. Goody, Goody.
1: Friends?
13: Stall.
1: Yeah, okay. Once again, by popular demand, Mr. Fozzie Bear!
15: Yeah, love you all. Yeah, it's me again, the old Fozzie Bear. Hickory dickory dock, a laugh a minute by the clock.
3: Oh, yeah? Well, you better check your clock. It looks like it stopped.
15: I go with a lovely girl. She's so bow-legged, when she stands around the house, she stands around the house.
16: Hey! You remind me of Charlton Heston.
15: Charlton Heston doesn't tell jokes.
16: Well?
15: Look, I'm good enough to play the palace.
3: You're not good enough to clean the palace.
15: Didn't you like my last joke?
16: Yes, if you promise it's your last joke.
15: You guys wouldn't know a good joke if you fell over one.
3: Well, we're not in any danger with your act.
1: Okay, on stage for Rita's closing number. That's Rita, Floyd, and Animal, please. On stage. Okay? Everybody ready for that closing?
15: I get it.
1: Don't answer that telephone, Fozzie.
15: Oh, but Kermit, all these terrific, funny things happen when I do answer it.
1: I'm aware of that, Fozzie. Is there no end to this running gag?
15: Well, I guess that puts an end to this running gag.
1: Yeah, and also to all the incoming calls.

When you kiss me, fever, when you hold me tight.

0: folks, we've come to the end of the show, and I cannot but pause to thank our lovely guest star, Miss Rita Moreno. Rita, I wish you wouldn't throw things on the floor. We try to be neat around here.
1: Oh, that's okay, Kermit. He loves it. I had lunch with him today. It's okay.
0: Okay, if you say so. Hey, thank you, Rita. And thank you all. Join us next time on The Muppet Show! Don't upstairs, okay?

0: Yes. Well, I still couldn't find the chewing gum.
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0: 96, 97, 98, 99, 100. There, that's that.
1: Thank you, Mother. That new cactus brush really makes my head feel nice and tingly.
0: Well, I'm glad, darling. I'll just go upstairs and throw away your old porcupine quill brush. And thank you, darling.
2: My pleasure, Caramia. In fact, why don't we go to 200?
3: No, thank you. You can't improve on perfection. Thanks to you, Fester.
4: No, thanks. And thank you, Sig. But I would suggest that you trim that scratcher. I think I detected a slight hangnail.
0: Well. What was that all about?
4: He'd be a real sorehead if he had a head.
2: He has been a bit off lately. Moody, morose. Hardly ever plays his castanets for us anymore. Doing those fiery flamencos with you always made my blood run hot. Come, querida, let's do one now. Olé!
0: No, darling, it's just not the same without things castanets.
4: I could click my teeth for you.
0: No, Uncle Fester, I'm afraid you don't get the same beat.
2: You don't have very musical molars.
0: Darling, why won't Thing play for us?
2: Who knows? Temperament.
0: Mama, has Thing been acting strangely lately?
5: Why should I know? To me, he's always strange.
0: Wednesday?
2: Professor?
4: If you ask me, Claude Cuticle is a spoil sport.
0: Darling, why is everyone so resentful of Thing?
2: Well, he has been a bit stubborn of late. Can you imagine not wanting to play fast draw with the children?
0: But would you if you couldn't say bang and win once in a while?
6: Lunch.
0: Oh, thank you, Lurch. And it's so nice that you're your same sweet, lovable self. Thing, Lurch has announced lunch. You may ring. Thing.
2: Oh, he's really in a mood. I'll ring. Kitty.
4: Fink! All right, Mr. Fingers. You asked for it.
2: You know, Tish, there's sometimes I wish your name were something like ooh-ooh.
0: Ooh-ooh?
2: It's almost impossible to blow smoke rings and spell out Morticia.
0: Well, darling, it's the thought that counts.
2: Lurch certainly outdid himself with that lunch. Marinated gizzard of lizard.
0: A crouton.
2: Still, it wasn't the same without Thing at the table.
0: He's so handy for passing.
2: And fanning hot soup.
0: Oh, darling, do you remember the time he spilt the salt and he almost went mad trying to find a shoulder to throw it over? It's odd. The one in the middle always comes out that way.
2: Spare leg could come in handy.
0: That's true. Oh, I see my roses need trimming again. No matter what I do, those smelly petals keep growing back. Hand me my shears, please, Thing. Thank you, Thing. I knew you'd come around. Thing! Oh, darling, I thought it was...
2: Nonsense. Thing only likes to hold hands.
0: You know, dear, I'm getting very concerned about him. I think we ought to find out what his trouble is.
2: Capital idea. one thing, I want to have a man-to-hand talk.
6: Thing? Thing? Thing? Thing?
5: Thing? Song's empty.
2: I'm going to get to the bottom of this. If there is a bottom to it.
6: Thing?

0: haven't seen a thing around, have you?
1: No, I thought not.
0: Find any clues?
2: No, dear, but I found this in one of Thing's favorite boxes. Thing's parents. Probably their wedding picture.
0: Lovely couple.
2: Yes. Darling, doesn't it strike you as odd that Thing would go away and leave a treasure like this behind?
0: Yes.
2: I mean, he just wouldn't pack up and... Darling, do you suppose Thing is met with foul play?
0: Exactly my thoughts, Gerida.
2: What are we going to do?
0: The only thing we can do with the mystery. Solve it. I shall conduct an investigation immediately. Aha! Fingerprints. My own. Where were you on the night of March 3rd?
2: Helmet.
0: Sorry, my pet, I tend to get carried away. But we do have to chercher la femme.
2: Chercher la femme?
0: Tish, you know what you do when you speak French to me.
2: Please remember you're on a case.
0: That's right, a case.
2: Now, what was that about chercher la femme?
0: An old saying I just made up. Find the woman.
2: Oh, very clever. Then you do suspect me.
0: No, my dear. The other femme in our house. The mischievous, petite femme. Wednesday Adams.
3: I won't talk without a lawyer.
0: She's a shrewd one, but the psychological effect of the hose makes them all crack. How about you?
3: I claim the Fifth Amendment.
0: What's the Fifth Amendment?
2: Darling, you went to law school.
0: I was absent that day.
4: Hi, everybody. What's going on?
0: Buster, I'm right in the middle of a very important interrogation.
4: So, that's what happened to the hose. Don't you know that the whole cellar's leaking all over the place?
2: Well, we found out one thing.
0: What's that?
2: We need a plumber.
3: I'll fix it. You.
0: But I haven't finished my interrogation yet.
4: Interrogation? Whose?
0: Yours.
4: Well, Thing and I had a slight brush. Is this what you call a third degree?
0: Is it getting to you?
4: Oh, yeah. Say, you can take it up to the fourth degree.
2: Uncle Fester, please, you're not cooperating at all.
4: Well, what is it you want to know?
2: We want to know what happened to Thing.
4: Well, why didn't you say so? Thing's disappeared.
0: We know that.
2: We want to know if Thing met with foul play.
4: Well, the way Fingers has been acting lately, I'd call it fair play.
2: Uncle Fester, how can you be so callous?
4: I've been practicing.
0: That does help.
4: Say, why don't you question Mama? She and Thing had a terrible fight in the kitchen.
0: They did?
2: Mama.
5: Thing ruined my blackbird pie. That's what he did. Let him get away.
0: Let who get away?
5: The blackbirds. All 24 of them. Insisted on helping Lurch pour the tea.
2: Lurch.
0: Of course. Lurch. It's always the butler. Lurch, I'll thank you to wipe that smile off your face.
2: You seem pleased that Thing is gone.
6: Thing gone?
0: Well, I guess we're right back where we started. Sorry, old man.
2: Darling, why don't we call the police?
0: The police? Well, I suppose so. Just to handle the details.
2: Of course. Bubla.
0: Tish, that word.
2: Darling, remember, you're on a case.
0: You're right.
2: Operator, please connect me with the police department. Well, of course it is. If your family Thing was missing, wouldn't you consider that an emergency? Hello, police department. This is Mrs. Adams. I'd like to report a missing Thing. What? Just a moment. Darling, shall I ask for the burglary division or missing persons?
0: Well, that is a moot point. Find out if they have a miscellaneous.
7: But if it isn't a person, just what sort of a thing is it that's missing, Mrs. Adams? Is it a pet?
2: Well, it's... It's a family retainer.
7: Oh, it's a servant. Well, isn't that a person?
2: Not necessarily.
7: Not necessarily. Well, have you got a picture of it?
2: Yes, I believe we do. Just a moment. Darling, is that family portrait still around?
8: Yes, but I'm afraid Thing isn't in it. Don't you remember? He took the picture.
7: Look, lady, unless you can give me something more specific to go on, I'm sorry, but we can't be any help to you. Who cares? Run an ad in the Lost and Found.
9: I found it in a vacant lot. When I saw your ad...
2: Oh, it's exquisite. But it's not our Thing.
9: Oh.
8: Think you could bear to part with it?
9: You mean you still want it?
2: Oh, yes.
8: Name your price.
9: $250?
8: $250? Too late. It's a deal.
2: You'll have to excuse my husband. He drives a very hard bargain.
8: Business is business. Can't have you upping the price on us all.
9: No, of course not. Thanks a lot. I'm on my way down to the dump now. And if I find any other bargains, I'll let you know, huh?
2: You do that. Oh, we'll be days finding just the right spot for all these beautiful things.
8: Certainly got a wonderful response to our ad.
2: I'd give them all up for just one look at our Thing.
8: This may be it.
2: I certainly hope so.

0: Courage, my dear, courage.
1: The ransom is to be paid by a disinterested party.
0: I know just the one. That famous private detective, oh, what's his name?
1: Oh, the one who always wears a trench coat?
0: Naturally.
1: And a snap brim hat?
0: Yes, it's Sam. What is it? Figure on a card.
1: Sam Hart?
0: No.
1: Sam Clark?
0: No.
1: Sam Diamond?
0: That's it!

0: I'm Sam Diamond. Mr. Adams?
1: No. Follow me. Mr. Sam Diamond.
2: How do you do, Mr. Diamond? I'm Mr. Adams, and this is my lovely wife, Morticia.
3: How do you do?
2: Just make yourself at home.
0: Home? Look, if this is some kind of a shady deal, forget
3: it. Nonsense. We're the victims.
0: Who was it that got snatched?
3: Thing.
0: Thing? What was his last name?
2: Thing.
0: Thing, Thing? What kind of a name is that?
3: It fits him perfectly.
2: That's true. Signs himself Thing T-Thing.
0: Uh-huh. And the T stands for?
2: Thing.
0: Look, folks, kidnapping's a little bit out of my line. So if you'll excuse me.
3: Gomez, I do believe he's our man. The ransom note said a disinterested party. He seems very disinterested.
2: Exactly. I'll weigh up the ransom.
0: Weigh up the ransom?
2: Well, just a few precious stones.
3: Thing is worth his weight in them, even with his thumb on the scale.
2: We'll pay your fee with them if you don't mind.
3: Oh, I'm sure Mr. Diamond won't mind diamonds.
0: No. It goes with the name.
4: Did somebody mention diamond?
0: What is that?
2: That's Uncle Fester. We need him to open the safe for the ransom. Mr. Diamond?
4: Well, let's get at it.
0: You mean you don't know the combination to your own safe?
3: Of course. Uncle Fester enjoys cracking it.
2: Turns a mundane task into an adventure.
4: You know, Gomez, you're gonna have to change the combination on that safe. It's getting too easy.
2: I think next time I'll have it wired with nitro.
4: Oh, boy, I'll get a bang out of that.
2: Well, let's see what we have here. Well, I wondered what I'd done with that.
3: Oh, darling, this bomb won't go off for another 6 months yet. I wish you wouldn't set them so far in advance. We tend to lose interest.
2: Here we are. A few samples from our diamond mine.
3: All of our really fine stones are cursed, of course. Been in the Adams family for generations.
0: You're putting me on with the rocks, aren't you? I mean, they couldn't possibly be real.
3: Au contraire.
2: Tish, there you go with that French again. I've warned you, I'm not responsible for my actions when you talk that way.
3: Darling, please, we have a visitor.
2: Later. Now, what's on your mind?
0: I'm not sure. You did say you were going to pay my fee in gems.
2: Oh, yes. Only too happy to unload a few. Let's see. 8,402 dollars. I trust that's a satisfactory fee.
0: Oh, sure. That'll be fine. Now, what do I have to do?
3: Simply follow instructions.
0: The cemetery at midnight? What could happen to me there? Don't answer that. I'll do it.
2: Certainly inspires confidence, doesn't he?
3: I thought all the dash and daring of those private detectives in the movies was an exaggeration.
2: Caramia, don't be so naive. The cinema is a reflection of life. Men like Sam Diamond are forceful, fearless, and absolutely infallible.

0: happened, old man? Back so soon?
1: Thought you'd tarry to enjoy the moonlight. We usually do when we visit the cemetery.
2: Dear Gomez, he's such a romantic. But where's Thing? Didn't you deliver the ransom?
1: As directed.
2: You put it on the last grave?
3: And then suddenly, a hand, just a hand, reached up and snatched it away.
1: A hand?
3: I knew you wouldn't believe me, but it was a hand. A hand.
1: But we do believe you, old boy.
2: And it's wonderful.
3: Wonderful?
1: You made contact with Thing.
3: You mean that was Thing?
2: Dear, sweet, wonderful Thing.
3: Oh, here. You take the fee. Just let me get out of here.
1: Very sporting of him, wasn't it? Handling the case for nothing.
2: I think we ought to send him a nice present.
1: Yes. One of your man-eating plants, perhaps.
2: The practical gifts are best.
1: Well, the Thing ought to be along soon.
2: Yeah. Oh, Thing, I'm so glad you're home.
1: Wait a minute. Morticia. This whole thing is a hoax.
2: What?
1: You sent us that ransom note yourself, didn't you, Thing?
2: I thought the handwriting was familiar.
1: What's the big idea, Thing? Neglected. Test us. Wanted to see if we cared enough to ransom him back. Well, you got your answer, and Sam Diamond liked you so much he wouldn't even accept a fee. Some things get a little spoiled.
2: Well, darling, we have been neglecting him of late.
1: Well,
2: perhaps we should take him out. Thing loves music. Let's take him to a concert.
1: Splendid. He can rattle along on his castanet. I'll call Lurch and have him get the car ready.
4: You rang?
1: The car, Lurch. And, Lurch, we have a surprise for you.
2: Aren't you going to let Thing know that you're glad he's back? There, Thing. That should make you feel right at home again.

0: you a little present just to show you there's no hard feelings. A nail file.
1: Just a little something to show you that I don't hold grudges. Gee, I was a beautiful baby. Where are you going? To a masquerade?
0: To a concert.
1: Boy, you sure look ridiculous.
2: Bester, it's plain to see you have no sartorial savoir-faire.
1: I resent that.
0: Bester, now, dear, we haven't got time for that right now. Thing, we're ready. Oh, dear Thing.
2: Now, Thing has sartorial savoir-faire.
1: I'm glad, because he sure dresses funny.
2: Well, Querida, we're off. Tish, where'll Thing ride?
0: Darling, where he always rides. In the glove compartment.

0: We'll be right back after these messages.
1: Hey, Mom, too tired to cook? Why not take the kids to Mr. Veal Chop City for a bucket of Mr. Veal's great chops and a side order of his special lima beans? Here's Mr. Veal Chop to tell you more about it.

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0: 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It really did keep her dry. What does the baby say?
1: What a great improvement. Today's Ultra Pampers Plus with the air dry system. 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

0: My athlete's foot kept flaring up. Put it out, it just flare up again. Then my doctor told me about Tenactin. It cures recovering athlete's foot. Use it regularly. It'll keep the fire from coming back.
1: Tenactin puts the fire out for good.
2: I like traffic lights. I like traffic lights. I like traffic lights, no matter where they've been. I like traffic lights. I like traffic lights. I like traffic lights. I like traffic lights. I like traffic lights, but only when they're green. He likes traffic lights. He likes traffic lights. He likes traffic lights, no matter where they've been. He likes traffic lights. He likes traffic lights. He likes traffic lights, but only when they're green. I like traffic lights. I like traffic lights. I like traffic lights. That is what I said. I like traffic lights. I like traffic lights. I like traffic lights, but not when they are red. He likes traffic lights. He likes traffic lights. That is what he said. He likes traffic lights. He likes traffic lights. He likes traffic lights. He likes traffic lights. He likes traffic lights, but not when they are red. I like traffic lights. I like traffic lights. I like traffic lights, although my name's not Bamba. I like traffic lights. I like traffic lights. I like traffic lights. Oh, God.
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